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0: to a later date. The summit focuses on the conservation of 7 big cat species, which are tiger, lion, leopard, snow leopard, cheetah, jaguar and puma, and their ecosystems. A report.
1: The International Big Cat Alliance, IBCA, summit was being organized in conjunction with the 4th India-Africa Forum Summit, as several African countries host big cats and are important partners in global efforts towards conservation, ecological sustainability and biodiversity protection. Following the decision taken in consultation with the chairperson of the African Union and the African Union Commission to convene the 4th India-Africa Forum Summit at a later date, it was decided that in order to ensure broad and active participation from all range countries, including African countries, the first IBCA Summit 2 will be convened at a later date. The Ministry of Environment, Forest and Climate Change has said that the new dates for the summit will be announced in due course following consultations with participating countries and stakeholders. The ministry added that India remains firmly committed to working with all partners to advance the shared objectives of biodiversity conservation and sustainable development. Samarth Singh for Akashvani News, Delhi.
0: Amid recent incidents targeting railway infrastructure and train operations, Railway Ministry has urged passengers to remain alert during travel and immediately report any suspicious activity or individuals on railway premises through helpline number 139. The appeal came after a high-level security review meeting chaired by Railway Minister Ashwini Vaishnav at Rail Bhavan in New Delhi yesterday. Ministers of State for Railways V. Somanna and Ravneet Singh Bittu, along with senior railway board officials and field officers from across the country, attended the meeting. We have a report.
2: According to Ministry of Railways, initial investigations into several recent incidents, including some fire-related cases, have pointed towards the involvement of anti-social elements. The Railway Protection Force is actively probing these incidents. Officials noted during the meeting that timely and proactive action by railway authorities in several instances helped prevent larger mishaps. The railway said it is intensifying the use of modern technology tools such as artificial intelligence, drones and CCTV systems to strengthen the safety of passengers, trains and the wider rail network. The initiative is being carried out in mission mode with a focus on improving intelligence gathering at the beat level of the RPF. Railways Minister Ashwini Vaishnav said intelligence gathering from the field is being strengthened using modern technology tools. Meanwhile, the advisory from the ministry is crucial amid rising Russian trains due to vacation season, and so it is important for passengers to remain alert and vigilant while travelling. Komudi Parekh for Akashwani News, Delhi.
0: The Calcutta High Court has ordered setting up a 3-member special investigation team, SIT, of the CBI to probe the developments from the time the R.G. Carr Medical College's trainee doctor had dinner on the ill-fated night of August 2024 to her cremation. We have more from our correspondent.
3: The 3-member seat will be led by the Central Bureau of Investigations Joint Director for Eastern Zone. The court has asked the team to find its report by 25th June. A division bench of Justice Shampa Sarkar and Tirthankar Ghosh directed the CBI to retrace events from the victim's dinner on 9th August 2024 through to her cremation. The agency has also been given freedom to investigate all related aspects. The court decision follows repeated concerns from the victim's family alleging tampering of evidence and suspension of facts. The bench emphasized that the CID must examine every detail to ensure a comprehensive investigation. The crime, which shocked the nation in 2024, saw civic volunteer Sanjay Rai sentenced to life imprisonment. But widespread protests by doctors and civil society have kept the demand for justice alive. Shondipan Dashgupta, Akashvani News, Kolkata.
0: This is Akashwani giving you the news. For quick news updates round the clock, follow us on our X handle @AII News Alerts. And for details of these stories and more, log on to our website www.newsonair.gov.in and download News on AIR app. Hamza Burhan, believed to be one of the masterminds behind the 2019 Pulwama terror attack that claimed the lives of over 40 CRPF personnel, was killed yesterday when unknown gunmen opened fire on him in Pakistan-occupied Jammu and Kashmir, POJK. We have a report.
4: Burhan Hamza, alias Arjumand Gulzar Dar, alias Doctor, a commander of the Al-Badr terror group, was designated as a terrorist by India in April 2022 for his involvement in a series of terror acts in Jammu and Kashmir. He had been living undercover as a teacher in POJK following the Pulwama.

0: attack. According to local police, Burhan, a principal of a private college in Gojra, Muzaffarabad, was targeted when he came out of his college Thursday morning. The attackers fired multiple shots at close range and he sustained three bullets to the head. Hamza Burhan, born in 1999, hailed from Pulwama in Jammu and Kashmir. He went to Pakistan on valid documents where he joined the Al-Badr terror group. According to the Union Home Ministry, he was an active terrorist and commander of Al-Badr. Since going to Pakistan, he had been motivating youth to join Al-Badr and funding the outfit's terror activities. Chirag Jha, Akashwani News, Delhi.
1: Punjab police has arrested a Pathankot resident for spying for Pakistan-based handlers by installing internet-linked CCTV camera on the Pathankot-Jammu National Highway 44. Pathankot SSP Daljinder Singh Dhillon told Akashwani News that as per the preliminary investigation, the accused Baljeet Singh installed a CCTV camera near a bridge on the National Highway 44 to allegedly keep an eye on the movement of the army and paramilitary forces. U.S. Secretary of State Marco Rubio has said that the U.S. is ready to sell as much energy as India is willing to buy. He said this while responding to a question about India being affected by high energy prices due to the closure of the Strait of Hormuz. The minister said this in the interaction with reporters in Miami as he embarked on the trip to Sweden and India. He also described India as a great partner and said his visit is important as it would give him an opportunity to meet with ministers from the Quad nations.
2: There's a lot to work on with India. They're a great ally, a great partner. We do a lot of good work with them. And so it is an important trip. I'm glad we're able to do it because I think there'll be a lot for us to talk about. And we'll also meet with the Quad there, which is important. Something, I think my first meeting as Secretary of State was with the Quad. So I believe like I went, I got sworn in, I did the thing in the lobby, and then I went right upstairs and that was my first meeting. And I'm glad we're able to do it now in India. And we're going to do one later in the year as well.
1: The India Meteorological Department, IMD, has issued a red color warning for heat wave to severe heat wave conditions over Uttar Pradesh, Madhya Pradesh and Vidarbha today. Meanwhile, in Uttar Pradesh, temperature is breaking all records as the entire state is reeling under heat wave. On the fifth consecutive day, Banda district in the state recorded the highest temperature in the country of 47.6 degrees Celsius. More from our correspondent.
3: Torture of temperature continues in a state where mercury is touching new heights every passing day. Bundelkhand is worst hit area where temperature has gone beyond 45 degrees Celsius in most parts of the region. 47.6 degree in Banda was not just highest in the country but also 4 degrees above normal, which paralyzed life in the city. Prayagraj was not far behind with temperature reaching 46.6 degrees, 5 degrees above normal. Varanasi recorded 45.6 degrees Celsius. State capital Lucknow also experienced the hottest day of this season with mercury rising to 43.6 degrees, 5 notches above normal. People are having sleepless nights also because of mercury reaching 30 degrees in night. Met department has warned about severe heat wave in some parts of the state. Sushil Chandra Tiwari, Akashwani News, Lucknow.
1: In IPL cricket, Gujarat Titans defeated Chennai Super Kings by 89 runs at the Narendra Modi Stadium in Ahmedabad last night. With this, CSK were officially eliminated from the season of IPL after finishing the league stage with just 12 points. Chasing a target of 230 runs set by Gujarat Titans, CSK were bundled out for just 140 runs in 13.4 overs. Shivam Dubey was the top scorer with 47 runs. For Gujarat Titans, Mohammad Siraj, Rashid Khan and Kagiso Rabada took 3 wickets. Siraj was a just player of the match. Today, Sunrisers Hyderabad will take on Royal Challengers Bengaluru at the Rajiv Gandhi International Stadium in Hyderabad at 7:30 p.m. And now, for a look at today's newspapers, it's over to Sarabjit.
4: Thank you, Pramod. Explore alternative energy sources, PN tells government amid West Asia crisis, headlines the Indian Express, while the Hindustan Times headlines reforms, delivery, West Asia in focus as PM meets ministers, and the Statesman headlines PM Modi chairs high-level governance review meeting amid global concerns. The Asian Age headlines, first coalition government in Tamil Nadu in 74 years, 23 join cabinet, while the Times of India says Vijay expands Tamil Nadu cabinet with 7 Dalit ministers, Congress back in government after 59 years. Almost all newspapers carry the story of the India-Africa-Delhi summit being postponed due to the Ebola crisis. The Tribune headlines, Ebola scare delays India-Africa summit. Most papers cover the story of Hamza Burhan, a key figure linked to the 2019 Pulwama attack, which killed 40 CRPF jawans being shot at in POK. The Hindu, in its editorial titled Castaway, writes that people must have the option to state they are casteless in the census. The paper adds that the Supreme Court was not wrong to dismiss a petition that sought to stall the caste census, which is part of the ongoing census 2027. The Chief Justice of India remarked that any government of the day must know how many people are backward and how many need welfare. And finally, the Statesman on its front page says, ahead of Nautapa, plain simmer, but some respite around May 29th. And with that, it's back to you, Pramod.
1: Thank you. And now before we end the bulletin, the headlines once again. Prime Minister Narendra Modi to hold talks with President of Cyprus, Nikos Christodoulidis, in New Delhi today. First International Big Cat Alliance Summit scheduled to take place in New Delhi on the June 1st postponed. Railway urges passengers to remain alert and immediately report any suspicious activity or individual on railway premises on helpline number 139. Calcutta High Court orders setting up special team of CBI to probe hushing up charges in RJ Kar rape murder case. Pulwama terror attack mastermind Hamza Burhan killed by unknown gunmen in Pakistan-occupied Jammu and Kashmir. U.S. Secretary of State Marco Rubio says Washington is ready to sell as much energy as India is willing to buy. And with that, we end the morning news. Have a nice day.

This is Akashvani Shillong, the Northeast News Bulletin, read by Waide Lang Pariat. First, we take a look at the headlines. Prime Minister Narendra Modi concludes the Five Nation tour and gives Assam's every silk stole to Italy's Giorgia Meloni. The first session of the 16th Assam Legislative Assembly began yesterday, and Meghalaya government unveils four new initiatives to boost youth employment and entrepreneurship. And now the news in details. The rich culture and traditional heritage of the northeastern states received global attention during Prime Minister Narendra Modi's visit to Italy and the United Arab Emirates. During his visit, Prime Minister Narendra Modi presented an Eri silk stole from Assam and Shirui Lily silk stole from Manipur to the Prime Minister of Italy, Giorgia Meloni. While the Eri silk is one of Assam's most treasured traditional products, the Shirui Lily silk carries the spirit of indigenous tradition and folklore. For the Tangkhul Naga community of Manipur, it symbolizes purity, identity, and cultural pride. Meghalaya's GI-tagged pineapples, which are regarded among the finest in the world, were showcased as a special gift to the President of the United Arab Emirates. The gifts highlighted the centuries-old handloom craftsmanship, sustainable tradition, and agricultural heritage on the international stage. The first session of the 16th Assam Legislative Assembly commenced yesterday with a focus on constitutional tradition and linguistic inclusivity, marking a significant beginning for the newly elected representatives of the state. Pro Tem Speaker Chandra Mohan Patwari chaired the House and administered the oath of office for the newly elected members. In a landmark move towards inclusivity, the Assembly allowed tribal MLAs to take oath in their mother tongue, following a formal request by the Chief Minister to honour the state's diverse linguistic heritage. Later, NDA candidate from BJP Ranjit Kumar Das was elected as the Speaker of the House unopposed. The session will continue until the 26th of May, and Governor Lakshman Prasad Acharya is scheduled to address the Assembly today. The Skilletrit 2026 was held yesterday in Tura, Meghalaya. Addressing the program, Chief Minister Conrad K. Sangma said that the program reflected the larger vision of the government's CM Connect initiative, through which citizens can directly communicate their concerns, aspirations and suggestions to the government. He reaffirmed the government's commitment to strengthening skill development, employment generation and entrepreneurship opportunities for the youth of the state. During the program, 34 work orders were distributed under Skills Meghalaya and Supporting Human Capital Development in Meghalaya for training 4,830 trainees. The total work order value stood at over 16 crore rupees. Startup tools were also distributed to 798 beneficiaries across multiple trades and livelihood sectors to support entrepreneurship and self-employment initiatives. In Nagaland, an AI supercomputer called Eliona was launched yesterday to enhance disaster preparedness and climate resilience in the state. Developed by the Nagaland State Disaster Management Authority, the system is expected to significantly strengthen disaster preparedness, climate resilience, scientific research and technology-based governance in the state. The AI-powered platform is designed to process large volumes of weather, satellite, terrain and disaster-related data to support weather forecasting, flood and landslide analysis, hazard mapping, climate risk assessment and AI-based disaster management applications. Tripura Governor Indra Sena Reddy Nallu yesterday announced that the Agartala Tea Auction Centre will soon be inaugurated in the state. The announcement was made on the occasion of International Tea Day. A program was organised yesterday at the College of Agriculture in Lembuchera near Agartala. Addressing the gathering, Governor Indra Sena Reddy Nallu said that following a visionary proposal by the Government of India in 2015, the United Nations officially began observing May 21st as International Tea Day from 2020 onwards. Referring to this year's theme as Sustaining Tea and Supporting Communities, the governor said the theme is especially relevant for Tripura. He described Tripura as a vibrant and emerging star in the tea industry and also proposed exploring the possibility of establishing a research center at the College of Agriculture for the development of Tripura's tea industry. The Mizoram government announced a series of austerity measures to conserve fuel and reduce expenditure amid the ongoing West Asia conflict. Under the measures, every Wednesday will be observed as no official vehicle day, with government employees encouraged to walk or use public transport. The government has also introduced work-from-home arrangements for 20% employees, while essential services such as healthcare, emergency response, water and power supply, transport and law enforcement have been exempted. The Department of Health and Family Welfare of Arunachal Pradesh has declared all hospital and healthcare premises across the state as strict tobacco-free zones.
The directive is being implemented under the provisions of the Cigarettes and Other Tobacco Products Act 2003 and applies to all government hospitals, community health centres, primary health centres, sub-centres, medical colleges and private health care facilities in every district. In the meantime, the Department of Health and Family Welfare appeals to all citizens, patients and healthcare workers to cooperate in making this initiative a success. Four members of the proscribed UNLF Bombay were arrested and more than 60 weapons, including assault rifles and an RPG launcher, were recovered in Manipur's Imphal West district yesterday. SP Shivakanta Singh said police had received intelligence inputs that arms looted from security forces were being brought to Lamding for sale. Acting on the tip-off, a special team of Manipur police launched a cordon and search operation at a UNLFP camp in Lamding and arrested persons, he said. During the operation, 29 firearms, including AK-series rifles, M-series rifles, pistols and ammunition were recovered. The SP said the associates of the arrested men opened fire on the police team during the operation, triggering a gunfight. Two more carters were subsequently apprehended and the joint teams of Manipur Police, Assam Rifles and CRPF carried out extensive searches at the camp and adjoining areas, leading to the recovery of another 38 weapons, he said. The Manipur State Film Development Society has expressed profound grief and deep sorrow at the untimely demise of Khangembam Kuleswar Singh, the chairman of the Film Forum of Manipur, whose passing has left a deep void in Manipur's media and cinematic fraternity. Until his passing, he had served as a valued nominated member of the Executive Board of the Manipur State Film Development Society. He had earlier rendered distinguished service as a member of the Board of Directors of the erstwhile Manipur Film Development Corporation. His contributions to the institutional growth and strengthening of Manipuri cinema were significant and enduring. And in honor of his memory, the Manipur State Film Development Society, in association with the Film Fraternity of Manipur, organized a candlelight memorial to pay homage to the departed soul and pray for his eternal rest. The executive board and staff of MSFDS extend their heartfelt condolences to the bereaved family and pray for strength in this moment of immense loss. In Manipur, the five-day revival of Indigenous Native Games 2026 commenced yesterday at Mapal Kangjebung of Imphal West District. Organized by the Manipur Upliftment Center and National Yuva Cooperative Society, the event celebrates indigenous games and living traditions that embody the spirit, history and identity of communities across generations. The initiative aims to empower youth while promoting leadership through sports and shared cultural heritage. The inauguration ceremony was attended by the Commission of Youth Affairs and Sports, Nawaram Pravin, senior journalist and editor of the Imphal Review of Arts and Politics, Pradeep Pangjubam, recipient of the Padma Shri Major Dhyan Chand Khel Ratna Award and Arjuna Award in Weightlifting, director of Manipur Tourism Department, Lorambam Bikram, among others. The celebration features demonstrations of several indigenous sports and martial traditions, and a later phase of the event will be held in different parts of Imphal. A free health camp was successfully organized by the Composite Regional Center for Skill Development, Rehabilitation and Empowerment of Persons with Disabilities yesterday at its premises at Dhankati Shillong. Addressing the gathering, Dr. Ram Shakal Sahani, director of the CRC SRE Shillong, emphasized the importance of preventive health care, timely diagnosis and regular health screening, and encouraged participants to prioritize their overall well-being through routine medical checkups. The camp provided various healthcare services, including general physician consultation, ENT specialist consultation, orthopedic consultation, free hearing assessment, and distribution of aids and appliances. The camp witnessed active participation from beneficiaries and members of the public. Now we take a look at the headlines once again. Prime Minister Narendra Modi concludes a five-nation tour and gives Assam's Eri Silk Stole to Italy's Giorgia Meloni. The first session of the 16th Assam Legislative Assembly began yesterday, and the Meghalaya government unveils four new initiatives to boost youth employment and entrepreneurship. With that, we end the Northeast News Bulletin from Akashvani Shillong. Have a nice day.

This is Akashvani, the news read by Sarabjit Kaur. Prime Minister Narendra Modi will hold talks with President of Cyprus, Nikos Christodoulidis, in New Delhi today. Mr. Christodoulidis arrived in New Delhi yesterday. He was received by Union Minister of State for Road Transport and Highways, Ajay Tamta, at the airport. He also visited Mumbai. He is accompanied by a high-level delegation comprising Minister of Foreign Affairs, Dr. Konstantinos Kombos, Minister of Transport, Communications and Works, Alexis Vafads, senior officials and business leaders. This is the first visit of President Christodoulidis to India in his current capacity. Prime Minister Narendra Modi chaired the meeting of the Council of Ministers yesterday in New Delhi. In a social media post, Mr. Modi said that the meeting involved exchange of perspectives and best practices relating to boosting ease of living, ease of doing business, and how to further reforms in order to realize the shared dream of a Vikasit Bharat. Amid recent incidents targeting railway infrastructure and train operations, Railway Minister has urged passengers to remain alert during travel and immediately report any suspicious activity or individuals on railway premises through helpline number 139. The appeal came after a high-level security review meeting chaired by Railway Minister Ashwini Vaishnaw at Rail Bhavan in New Delhi yesterday. Ministers of State for Railways, V. Somanna and Ravneet Singh

0: be decided within 48 hours of the court's order. Hamza Burhan, believed to be one of the masterminds behind the 2019 Pulwama terror attack that claimed the lives of over 40 CRPF personnel, was killed yesterday when unknown gunmen opened fire on him in Pakistan-occupied Jammu and Kashmir. He had been living undercover as a teacher in POJK following the Pulwama attack. He was targeted in Gojra, Muzaffarabad, where he came out of his college yesterday morning. Burhan, alias Arjuman Gulzardar, alias Doctor, a commander of the Al-Badr terror group, was designated as a terrorist by India in April 2022 for his involvement in a series of terror attacks in Jammu and Kashmir. U.S. Secretary of State Marco Rubio has said that the U.S. is ready to sell as much energy to India is willing to buy. He said this while responding to a question about India being affected by high energy prices due to the closure of the Strait of Hormuz. The minister said this in the interaction with reporters in Miami as he embarked on a trip to Sweden and India. He also described India as a great partner and said his visit is important as it would give him an opportunity to meet with ministers from the Quad nations. Punjab police has arrested a Pathankot resident for spying for Pakistan-based handlers by installing internet-linked CCTV camera on the Pathankot-Jammu National Highway 44. Pathankot SSP Daljinder Singh Dhillon told Akashwani News that as per the preliminary investigation, the accused Baljeet Singh installed a CCTV camera near a bridge on the National Highway 44 to allegedly keep an eye on the movement of the army and paramilitary forces. Its live feed was shared with Pakistan-based ISI handlers. Police is also looking for his three more accomplices. Union Home Minister Amit Shah today paid tributes to Raja Ram Mohan Roy on his birth anniversary. In a social media post, Mr. Shah said that through the establishment of the Brahmo Samaj, Raja Ram Mohan Roy awakened people against social superstitions. In IPL cricket, Gujarat Titans defeated Chennai Super Kings by 89 runs at the Narendra Modi Stadium in Ahmedabad last night. Today, Sunrisers Hyderabad will take on Royal Challengers Bengaluru. And that is the end of this news bulletin.
1: दोस्तों अभी आप सुन रहे थे आकाशवाणी दिल्ली केंद्र से प्रसारित हिंदी एवं अंग्रेजी में बारी बारी में समाचार. आप इस वक्त हमें सुन रहे हैं आकाशवाणी ईटानगर के अरुण एफएम 103.11 मेगाहर्ट्ज पर, जहां होती है दिल से ही दिल की बात. दोस्तों हम लौटेंगे अगला कार्यक्रम फिल्मी गपशप के साथ इस छोटी सी अंतराल के बाद. कृपया कुछ क्षण प्रतीक्षा करें.
2: Office of the District Magistrate, Capital Itanagar, has observed that illegal earth cutting activities are being carried out at multiple locations without prior permissions from the competent authorities. Such activities pose serious risks to human life and property by increasing the chances of landslides, blocking drains and rivers, and damaging public infrastructures such as roads, culverts, and government buildings. These issues become more severe during the monsoon season, leading to frequent road blockages, especially on NH415 and other sector roads. Therefore, under the provisions of the Disaster Management Act 2005, the district magistrate has ordered the following points. All earth-cutting activities by private individuals or government organizations are strictly banned within the Itanagar Capital Region with immediate effect until further notice. Administrative officers have been directed to take immediate action to stop such activities. Police authorities will deploy necessary forces to ensure enforcement of this order. Any violations can be reported to the District Grievances Redressal Cell. And the cell number is 700-5760-115. Strict legal action will be taken against violators under relevant section of the law. Thank you.
1: दोस्तों इस वक्त आप

This is Akashwani, the news read by V.C. Pramod. Prime Minister Narendra Modi will hold talks with President of Cyprus, Nikos Christodoulidis, in New Delhi today. Mr. Christodoulidis arrived in New Delhi yesterday. He was received by Union Minister of State for Road Transport and Highways, Ajay Tamta, at the airport. He is accompanied by a high-level delegation comprising Minister of Foreign Affairs, Dr. Konstantinos Kombos, Minister of Transport, Communications and Works, Alexis Vefaidis, senior officials and business leaders. This is the first visit of President Christodoulidis to India in his current capacity. Prime Minister Narendra Modi chaired the meeting of the Council of Ministers yesterday in New Delhi. In a social media post, Mr. Modi said that the meeting involved exchange of perspectives and best practices related to boost ease of living, ease of doing business and further reforms in order to realize the shared dream of a Vikasit Bharat. The Election Commission today announced the schedule for the biennial elections to 24 seats of the Rajya Sabha from 10 states. Former Prime Minister H.T. Devegowda, Union Ministers George Kurian and Ravneet Singh are among the members who are completing their terms next month. 4 seats each in Andhra Pradesh, Gujarat and Karnataka, 3 seats each in Rajasthan and Madhya Pradesh, 2 seats in Jharkhand and 1 seat each in Manipur, Meghalaya, Arunachal Pradesh and Mizoram will fall vacant. According to the Commission, the notification will be issued on the 1st of next month and polling will be held on the 18th of June. The counting of votes will take place on the same day. The Commission also announced the Rajya Sabha by-poll for 1 seat each in Maharashtra and Tamil Nadu. The seats are vacated by Maharashtra Deputy Chief Minister Sunetra Ajit Pawar and AIADMK MP C.V. Shanmugam, who were recently elected to the State Assembly. The by-poll will also be held on the 18th of next month. Amid recent incidents targeting railway infrastructure and train operations, Railway Ministry has urged passengers to remain alert during travel and immediately report any suspicious activity or individuals on railway premises through helpline number 139. The appeal came after a high-level security review meeting chaired by Railway Minister Ashwini Vaishnav at Rail Bhavan in New Delhi yesterday. Minister of State for Railways V. Somanna and Ravneet Singh Bittu, along with senior Railway Board officials and field officers from across the country, attended the meeting. The standoff over the Strait of Hormuz deepened yesterday as Iran's newly established Persian Gulf Strait Authority published a map asserting regulatory control over a vast stretch of waterway stretching from Iranian shores all the way to the Emirati ports of Fujairah and Umm Al Quwain. The Iranian body declared that all vessels transiting the area must seek prior authorization from the authority, a claim that drew sharp condemnation from the United Arab Emirates. The UAE is marking the International Day for Biological Diversity today, observed every year on the 22nd of May to commemorate the adoption

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1: This is Akashvani, the news read by Valsa Williams. Prime Minister Narendra Modi is currently holding talks with President of Cyprus Nikos Christodoulidis in New Delhi to further strengthen bilateral cooperation. They will also exchange views on issues of regional and global importance, including cooperation in multilateral fora. Several agreements will be signed and exchanged after the talks. Mr. Christodoulidis is on a 4-day visit to India. The President of Cyprus will meet President Draupadi Murmu at Rashtrapati Bhavan this evening. Prime Minister Narendra Modi chaired a meeting of the Council of Ministers in New Delhi yesterday. In a social media post, Mr. Modi said the meeting involved exchange of perspectives and best practices related to boost ease of living, ease of doing business, and further reforms in order to realize the shared dream of a Vikasit Bharat. The Election Commission today announced the schedule for the biennial elections to 24 seats of the Rajya Sabha from 10 states. Former Prime Minister H.D. Devegowda, Union Ministers George Kurian and Ravneet Singh are among the members who are completing their terms next month. 4 seats each in Andhra Pradesh, Gujarat and Karnataka, 3 seats each in Rajasthan and Madhya Pradesh, 2 seats in Jharkhand and 1 seat each in Manipur, Meghalaya, Arunachal Pradesh and Mizoram will fall vacant. According to the Commission, the notification will be issued on the 1st of next month and the polling will be held on the 18th of June. The counting of votes will take place on the same day. The Commission also announced the Rajya Sabha by-poll for 1 seat each in Maharashtra and Tamil Nadu. The seats are vacated by Maharashtra Deputy Chief Minister Sunetra Ajit Pawar and AIADMK MP C.V. Shanmugam, who were recently elected to the State Assembly. The by-poll will also be held on the 18th of next month. Union Home Minister Amit Shah has said the security of international borders must be viewed as a broader territorial responsibility rather than an isolated task to tackle the challenges. Addressing the investiture ceremony of the BSF in New Delhi today, Mr. Shah said despite vulnerabilities and multiple challenges, the force has consistently upheld the nation's pride. Mr. Shah highlighted emerging security threats, including illegal infiltration, narcotics smuggling, circulation of fake currency, and smuggling arms and drugs. The Home Minister emphasized the need for a more integrated and comprehensive security framework and called for greater coordination among state police, central armed forces, intelligence agencies and local administration. The Union Health Ministry has notified the inclusion of the drug pregabalin under Schedule H1 of the drugs rules to strengthen regulation and prevent misuse, particularly among youth. The decision has been taken in view of reports received from certain states regarding the misuse and abuse of pregabalin, the drug which is prescribed for the treatment of chronic pain, neuropathies and certain neurological conditions, has reportedly been misused for its sedative and associative effects. A Delhi court today deferred its decision till the 9th of June on framing charges against Rashtriya Janata Dal chief Lalu Prasad Yadav, his family members and others in the alleged money laundering case linked to the IRCTC hotel scam. The case is being investigated by the Enforcement Directorate and is based on a predicate offence registered by the Central Bureau of Investigation. The Quad Foreign Ministers meeting will be held in New Delhi on the 26th of this month. At the invitation of External Affairs Minister Dr. S. Jaishankar, Foreign Minister of Australia Penny Wong, Foreign Minister of Japan Toshimitsu Motegi and Secretary of State of the United States Marco Rubio are arriving in New Delhi to participate in the meeting. Hamza Burhan, believed to be one of the masterminds behind the 2019 Pulwama terror attack that claimed the lives of over 40 CRPF personnel, was killed yesterday when unknown gunmen opened fire on him in Pakistan-occupied Jammu and Kashmir, POJK. In IPL cricket, Sunrisers Hyderabad will take on Royal Challengers Bengaluru in Hyderabad today. The match will start at 7:30 p.m. Earlier, Gujarat Titans defeated Chennai Super Kings by 89 runs at the Narendra Modi Stadium in Ahmedabad last night. Benchmark domestic equity indices were trading around 0.7% higher in forenoon session today. The Sensex jumped 551 points to 75,734, while the Nifty rose 162 points to 23,817 when reports last came in. And with that, we end this news bulletin.
2: अभी आप सुन रहे थे आकाशवाणी के दिल्ली केंद्र से हिंदी तथा अंग्रेजी समाचार। आकाशवाणी ईटानगर का अरुण FM 103.1 MHz है, जहां होती है दिल से दिल की बात।

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0: ages, the force has consistently upheld the nation's pride.
1: Padma Vibhushan.
2: BSF was established under the leadership of Padma Vibhushan K.F. Rustam. Since the establishment of BSF, the force has worked to ensure the security of the borders of the entire country.
1: Nischint karne ka kaam Sima Suraksha Bal ke jawanon ne kiya hai.
0: Lok Sabha Speaker Om Birla has congratulated Thiruvanchur Radhakrishnan on being elected as the Speaker of the 16th Kerala Legislative Assembly. In a social media post, Mr. Birla expressed confidence at Mr. Radhakrishnan's vast legislative experience and deep understanding of parliamentary traditions will guide the House with fairness, wisdom and dignity. He wished him a productive and successful tenure ahead. A Delhi court today deferred its decision till the 9th of June on framing charges against Rashtriya Janata Dal chief Lalu Prasad Yadav, his family members and others in the alleged money laundering case linked to the IRCTC hotel scam. The case is being investigated by the Enforcement Directorate and is based on a predicate offence registered by the Central Bureau of Investigation. Benchmark domestic equity indices were trading around 0.7% higher in afternoon session today. The Sensex climbed 492 points to 75,675. And with that, we end this news bulletin.
3: अभी आप सुन रहे थे आकाशवाणी के दिल्ली केंद्र से हिंदी तथा अंग्रेजी समाचार. ये आकाशवाणी ईटानगर का अरुण FM 103.1 मेगाहर्ट्ज़ है, जहां होती है दिल से दिल की बात.

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1: Good afternoon. This is Akashvani and I am Valsa Williams with the midday news. The headlines. Prime Minister Narendra Modi holds discussion with President of Cyprus Nikos Christodoulidis in New Delhi, says India and Cyprus aim to double investment flows in next 5 years. Election Commission announces biennial elections for 24 Rajya Sabha seats from 10 states on the 18th of next month. Supreme Court to hear plea against CBSE's three-language compulsory study for Class 9 students from July the 1st. IMD issues red alert for severe heat wave over Uttar Pradesh, Madhya Pradesh and Vidarbh till tomorrow. And in IPL cricket, Sunrisers Hyderabad to take on Royal Challengers Bengaluru in Hyderabad this evening. India and Cyprus exchanged several agreements in different areas, including establishing a joint working group on counter-terrorism, innovation and technology, higher education and research, and cultural cooperation in New Delhi today. Prime Minister Narendra Modi held discussion with President of Cyprus Nikos Christodoulidis on strengthening bilateral cooperation across a wide spectrum of areas. They also exchanged views on issues of regional and global importance, including cooperation in multilateral fora. In his joint statement, Prime Minister Narendra Modi said the friendship between India and Cyprus is not only strong, but also future-oriented. He said over the past decade, investment from Cyprus to India has nearly doubled. He said with the India-European Union Free Trade Agreement, numerous new possibilities have emerged and the trust between the two countries has increased. Mr. Modi added that India and Cyprus aim to double investment flows again in the next 5 years.
2: भारत यूरोपियन यूनियन फ्री ट्रेड एग्रीमेंट से तमाम नई संभावनाएं बनी हैं। इसका लाभ उठाते हुए हम अगले 5 वर्षों में इस इन्वेस्टमेंट को फिर से डबल करने का लक्ष्य रख रहे हैं और इस संकल्प को साकार करने के लिए आज हम अपने विश्वसनीय संबंधों को एक स्ट्रेटेजिक पार्टनरशिप के रूप में एलिवेट कर रहे हैं।
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1: President of Cyprus Nikos Christodoulidis said the bilateral relations between the two nations and the European Union-India relations have made leaps of progress over the last year.
3: I feel exceptionally honored and privileged to be in Delhi for this state visit, and we stand together in marking another milestone in further strengthening the long-standing bonds between our two countries and in deepening and expanding our strategic cooperation.
1: Earlier in the morning, External Affairs Minister Dr. S. Jaishankar called on the President of Cyprus. In a social media post, Dr. Jaishankar said he appreciated the positive sentiments and guidance for strengthening the bilateral ties between the two nations and India-EU cooperation. The President of Cyprus is on a 4-day visit to India. He will meet President Draupadi Murmu at Rashtrapati Bhavan this evening. Prime Minister Narendra Modi chaired a meeting of the Council of Ministers in New Delhi yesterday. In a social media post, Mr. Modi said the meeting involved exchange of perspectives and

0: best practices related to boost ease of living, ease of doing business, and further reforms in order to realize the shared dream of a Vikasit Bharat. The Election Commission today announced the schedule for the biennial elections to 24 seats of the Rajya Sabha from 10 states. Former Prime Minister H.T. Devegowda, Union Ministers George Kurian and Ravneet Singh are among the members who are completing their terms next month. 4 seats each in Andhra Pradesh, Gujarat and Karnataka, 3 seats each in Rajasthan and Madhya Pradesh, 2 seats in Jharkhand and 1 seat each in Manipur, Meghalaya, Arunachal Pradesh and Mizoram will fall vacant. According to the Commission, the notification will be issued on the 1st of next month and the polling will be held on the 18th of June. The counting of votes will take place on the same day. The Commission also announced the Rajya Sabha by-poll for 1 seat each in Maharashtra and Tamil Nadu. The by-poll will also be held on the 18th of next month. The Supreme Court today agreed to hear next week a plea challenging the new CBSE policy making three language study compulsory for Class 9 students from July the 1st. Senior advocate Mukul Rohatgi mentioned the matter before a bench headed by Chief Justice Surya Kant and comprising Justices Joy Malia Bagchi and Vipul M. Pancholi. He said the PIL had been filed by students, teachers and parents. He said the new CBSE policy made two additional languages compulsory in Class 9 and will create chaos. He urged the court to list the matter on Monday. The Chief Justice said the case would be taken up next week during the miscellaneous hearing week. The Union Health Ministry has notified the inclusion of the drug pregabalin under Schedule H1 of the drugs rules to strengthen regulation and prevent misuse, particularly among youth. The decision has been taken in view of reports received from certain states regarding the misuse and abuse of pregabalin. The drug, which is prescribed for the treatment of chronic pain, neuropathies and certain neurological conditions, has reportedly been misused for its sedative and dissociative effects. The ministry stated that recent seizures of illegally stocked and unauthorizedly sold pregabalin have been reported from some parts of the country. The revised classification mandates that pregabalin can be sold only against a valid prescription issued by a registered medical practitioner. In Kerala, 7-time Congress MLA Thrivanchur Radhakrishnan has been elected Speaker of the 16th Kerala Legislative Assembly in a historic three-cornered contest. The election saw candidates from the ruling UDF, the left and the BJP-led NDA for the first time in the Assembly's history. More from our Thiruvananthapuram correspondent.
1: Ruling UDF candidate Thiruvanchur Radhakrishnan was elected as Speaker with 101 votes in the 140-member assembly. Opposition LDF candidate A.C. Mohideen secured 35 votes, while BJP candidate B.B. Gopakumar got 3 votes. This is for the first time the BJP has contested Speaker election in Kerala. The election for the Deputy Speaker will be held on June 1st. Midhi M. Pallurithi, Akashvani News, Thiruvananthapuram.
0: This is Akashvani giving you the news. For quick news updates round the clock, follow us on our X handle at AIR News Alerts. And for details of stories and more, log on to our website www.newsonair.gov.in and download News on AIR app. Welcome back to the Midday News. Union Home Minister Amit Shah has said the government will launch the Smart Border project to make the entire border even more impregnable. Addressing the investiture ceremony of BSF in New Delhi today, Mr. Shah said the project will be equipped with drones, radars, cameras and other technical resources. He said the work is progressing towards developing an impregnable border security framework by integrating all types of technologies into the Border Security Forces security system under the Smart Border concept within the coming 1 year. Mr. Shah said despite vulnerabilities and multiple challenges, the force has consistently upheld the nation's pride.
2: Padma Vibhushan.
3: BSF was established under the leadership of Padma Vibhushan K.F. Rustam. Since the establishment of BSF, the force has worked to ensure the security of the borders of the entire country.
2: Nishchint karne ka kaam Seema Suraksha Bal ke jawanon ne kiya hai.
0: West Bengal Chief Minister Shubhendu Adhikari today met President Draupadi Murmu at Rashtrapati Bhavan. Mr. Adhikari also met Defence Minister Rajnath Singh. In a social media post, Mr. Singh said, the West Bengal Chief Minister is a person of rich political and legislative experience. He expressed confidence that Mr. Adhikari will work towards taking West Bengal to greater heights. Minister of State in the Department of Space, Dr. Jitendra Singh, has expressed happiness as India's Chandrayaan-3 lunar mission has been honoured with the 2026 Goddard Astronautics Award by the American Institute of Aeronautics and Astronautics. In a social media post, Dr. Singh said the Chandrayaan-3 mission continues to make the nation proud. He noted that the mission has received the highest recognition in astronautics for its historic soft landing near the moon's south pole and its contribution to future lunar exploration. A Delhi court today deferred its decision till the 9th of June on framing charges against Rashtriya Janata Dal chief Lalu Prasad Yadav, his family members and others in the alleged money laundering case linked to the IRCTC hotel scam. The case is being investigated by the Enforcement Directorate and is based on a predicate offence registered by the Central Bureau of Investigation. The Delhi High Court today granted 3-day interim bail to Umar Khalid in the UAPA case linked to the alleged larger conspiracy behind the 2020 Northeast Delhi riots. A division bench of Justice Pratibha M. Singh and Justice Madhu Jain allowed his release from June the 1st to June the 3rd on strict conditions. The High Court said it was taking an empathetic view of the matter and granted interim bail for 3 days to allow Khalid to spend time with his mother. The Quad Foreign Ministers meeting will be held in New Delhi on the 26th of this month. At the invitation of External Affairs Minister Dr. S. Jaishankar, Foreign Minister of Australia Penny Wong, Foreign Minister of Japan Toshimitsu Motegi and Secretary of State of the United States Marco Rubio are arriving in New Delhi to participate in the meeting. The Ministry of External Affairs said in keeping with the Quad vision for a free and open Indo-Pacific, the ministers will build on discussions held in Washington, D.C. on the 1st of July last year. The Intermeteorological Department, IMD, has issued a red colour warning for heat wave to severe heat wave conditions over Uttar Pradesh, Madhya Pradesh and Vidarbha till tomorrow. An orange colour warning for heat wave conditions has been issued over Delhi, Haryana and Chandigarh. Heat wave conditions are also expected over Bihar, Chhattisgarh, Odisha, Punjab, Rajasthan, Telangana and Andhra Pradesh during the next 2 days. IMD has forecast hot and humid weather over Gangetic, West Bengal and Odisha till tomorrow. The weather agency also forecast heavy rainfall in parts of northeast India, sub-Himalayan West Bengal and south interior Karnataka till tomorrow. The weather in Himachal Pradesh has changed its course today and intermittent rainfall has been continuing at several places across the state since morning. This change in weather has brought some relief to people from the intense heat.
4: Light rainfall has been recorded in various districts including the state capital Shimla as well as Chamba, Kangra, Kullu, Hamirpur and Lahol Spiti, leading to a slight drop in temperatures across the state. According to the Meteorological Center Shimla, this change in weather is due to the activation of a western disturbance. The center has issued an orange alert for heavy rain accompanied by thunderstorms and strong winds at multiple locations in 7 districts, Kullu, Shimla, Chamba, Una, Hamirpur, Mandi and Bilaspur over the next 48 hours. Ritesh Kapoor, Akashwani News, Shimla.
0: In Malaysia Masters, Indian shuttler Ashmita Chaliha's campaign came to an end after she lost to former European Games champion Line Kjærfelt of Denmark in the women's singles quarterfinals today. With Chaliha's exit, India's challenge also concluded at the BWF Super 500 tournament. Chaliha, 71st in the badminton rankings, won the opening game but eventually went down against the 23rd ranked opponent 23-21, 18-21, 11-21 in 61 minutes. In IPL cricket, Sunrisers Hyderabad will take on Royal Challengers Bengaluru in Hyderabad today. The match will start at 7:30 p.m. Earlier, Gujarat Titans defeated Chennai Super Kings by 89 runs at the Narendra Modi Stadium in Ahmedabad last night. Chasing a target of 230 runs set by Gujarat Titans, Chennai Super Kings were all out for 140 in 13.4 overs. Benchmark domestic equity indices were trading around 0.7% higher in afternoon trade today. The Sensex climbed 535 points to 75,718, while the Nifty rose 154 points to 23,808 when reports last came in. And now before we end the bulletin, the headlines once again. Prime Minister Narendra Modi holds discussion with President of Cyprus, Nikos Christodoulou.

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1: This is Morgan Bagra with today's news headlines. Supreme Court agrees to hear a plea next week challenging the new CBSC policy making three language study compulsory for class 9 students from 1st July. The Chief Justice said the case would be taken up next week during the miscellaneous hearing week. Election Commission announces the schedule for the biennial elections to 24 seats of the Rajya Sabha from 10 states. Former Prime Minister H.D. Devegowda, Union Ministers George Kurain and Ravneet Singh are among the members who are completing their terms next month. Union Home Minister Amit Shah addressed the investiture ceremony of BSF in New Delhi today. Mr. Shah said that despite vulnerabilities and multiple challenges, the force has consistently upheld the nation's pride. Defence Minister Rajnath Singh pays tributes to social reformer Raja Ram Mohan Roy on his birth anniversary. In a social media post, Mr. Singh said that Raja Ram Mohan Roy fought against social evils, superstitions and inhuman traditions such as the practice of sati, thereby strengthening the foundation of modern India. Union Health Ministry notifies the inclusion of the drug pregabalin in Schedule H1 of the drugs rules to strengthen regulation and prevent misuse, particularly among youth. The decision has been taken in view of reports received from certain states regarding the misuse and abuse of pregabalin. Punjab police arrests a Pathankot resident for spying for Pakistan-based handlers by installing an internet-linked CCTV camera on the Pathankot-Jammu National Highway 44. Calcutta High Court orders the setting up of a three-member special investigation team of the CBI to probe the developments from the time the RG Corps Medical College's trainee doctor. In IPL cricket, Sunrise

0: Aces Hyderabad will take on Royal Challengers Bengaluru in Hyderabad today. That's all in this news headlines. Namaskar.
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0: 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The Election Commission today announced the schedule for the biennial elections to 24 seats of the Rajya Sabha from 10 states. Former Prime Minister H.D. Devegowda, Union Ministers George Kurain and Ravneet Singh are among the members who are completing their terms next month. 4 seats each in Andhra Pradesh, Gujarat and Karnataka, 3 seats each in Rajasthan and Madhya Pradesh, 2 seats in Jharkhand and 1 seat each in Manipur, Meghalaya, Arunachal Pradesh and Mizoram will fall vacant. According to the Commission, the notification will be issued on the 1st of next month and the polling will be held on the 18th of June. The counting of votes will take place on the same day. The Commission has also announced the Rajya Sabha by-poll for 1 seat each in Maharashtra and Tamil Nadu. The by-poll will also be held on the 18th of next month. The Supreme Court today agreed to hear next week a plea challenging the new CBSE policy making 3-language study compulsory for Class 9 students from 1st July. Senior Advocate Mukul Rohatgi mentioned the matter before a bench headed by Chief Justice Suryakant and comprising Justices Joel Malia Bakshi and Vipul M. Pancholi. He said the PIL had been filed by students, teachers and parents. He said the new CBSE policy made 2 additional languages compulsory in Class 9 and will create chaos. He urged the court to list the matter on Monday. The Chief Justice said the case would be taken up next week during the miscellaneous hearing week. The Union Health Ministry has notified the inclusion of the drug pregabalin under Schedule H, one of the drugs rules, to strengthen regulation and prevent misuse, particularly among youth. The decision has been taken in view of reports received from certain states regarding the misuse and abuse of pregabalin. The drug, which is prescribed for the treatment of chronic pain, neuropathies and certain neurological conditions, has reportedly been misused for its sedative and dissociative effects. The ministry stated that recent seizures of illegally stocked and unauthorizedly sold pregabalin have been reported from some parts of the country. The revised classification mandates that pregabalin will be sold only against a valid prescription issued by a registered medical practitioner. Union Home Minister Amit Shah has said the government will launch the Smart Border Project to make the entire border even more impregnable. Addressing the investiture ceremony of BSF in New Delhi today, Mr. Shah said the project will be equipped with drones, radars and cameras and other technical resources. He said the work is progressing towards developing an impregnable border security framework by integrating all types of technologies into the Border Security Forces security system under the Smart Border concept within the coming 1 year. Mr. Shah said that despite vulnerabilities and multiple challenges, the force has consistently upheld the nation's pride. Minister of State in the Department of Space, Dr. Jitendra Singh, has expressed happiness as India's Chandrayaan 3 lunar mission has been honored with the 2026 Goddard Astronautics Award by the American Institute of Aeronautics and Astronautics. In a social media post, Dr. Singh said that the Chandrayaan 3 mission continues to make the nation proud. He noted that the mission has received the highest recognition in astronautics for its historic soft landing near the moon's south pole and its contribution to future lunar exploration. That's all in this news bulletin. Namaskar.
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The office of the district magistrate, capital Itanagar, has observed that illegal earth cutting activities are being carried out at multiple locations without prior permissions from the competent authorities. Such activities pose serious risks to human life and property by increasing the chances of landslides, blocking drains and rivers, and damaging public infrastructures such as roads, culverts, and government buildings. These issues become more severe during the monsoon season, leading to frequent road blockages, especially on NH415 and other sector roads. Therefore, under the provisions of the Disaster Management Act 2005, the district magistrate has ordered the following points. All earth-cutting activities by private individuals or government organizations are strictly banned within the Itanagar capital region with immediate effect until further notice. Administrative officers have been directed to take immediate action to stop such activities. Police authorities will deploy necessary forces to ensure enforcement of this order. Any violations can be reported to the District Grievances Redressal Cell. And the cell number is 700-5760-115. Strict legal action will be taken against violators under relevant section of the law. Thank you.

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2: Namaskar Arunachal.

0: The office of the district magistrate, capital Itanagar, has observed that illegal earth cutting activities are being carried out at multiple locations without prior permissions from the competent authorities. Such activities pose serious risks to human life and property by increasing the chances of landslides, blocking drains and rivers, and damaging public infrastructures such as roads, culverts, and government buildings. These issues become more severe during the monsoon season, leading to frequent road blockages, especially on NH415 and other sector roads. Therefore, under the provisions of the Disaster Management Act 2005, the district magistrate has ordered the following points. All earth-cutting activities by private individuals or government organizations are strictly banned within the Itanagar capital region with immediate effect until further notice. Administrative officers have been directed to take immediate action to stop such activities. Police authorities will deploy necessary forces to ensure enforcement of this order. Any violations can be reported to the District Grievances Redressal Cell. And the cell number is 700-5760-115. Strict legal action will be taken against violators under relevant section of the law. Thank you.
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5: Akashwani Itanagar presents the Weekend Special Magazine Show. I'm your host, Zulekha Topiwala. It is truly a joy to be with you again as we take a little time to look back at important events that have shaped our week. Before we dive into the latest updates, let's get started with our look at everything happening in our state. Yesterday, our state officially launched the Arunachal Kiwi Mission. This is a very big project worth 167 crores. This is designed to change the life of thousands of families. In the past, our local farmer faced many challenges, such as their kiwis spoiling too quickly or not getting a good price in the market. But now, with the help of this mission, the government is setting up 6 new high-tech centers in places like Zero, Dirang, Kalaktang, Shiyomi, and Dibang Valley. These centers will help keep the fruits fresh for much longer, which will help make our Arunachal Organic Kiwi a famous brand all over the world, ensuring that our farmers finally get the fair payment they truly deserve. Now, as we work hard to grow our economy, we are also working just as hard to keep our home safe and secure for everyone. Moving from our farm to our state entry points, our state cabinet have taken a very important step to improve how we manage who enters our beautiful state, Arunachal. On May 14, they introduced a new system called EILP, or Digital Inline Permit. This is much better than old ways because it is not just a piece of paper anymore. Instead, it uses a special QR code that can be scanned at all entry gates. This change is being made to stop people from using fake permits, which help make sure our system is honest, transparent, and keeps our borders safe for all residents. This focus of honesty and fairness does not stop at our borders. It continues right into our public offices and schools. I have some very encouraging news for all the students and young people looking for government jobs across the state. On May 14, our state cabinet approved some very strict new rules to make sure no one can cheat during government exams. These laws are very strong and are designed to catch anyone who might try to steal or leak question papers. This is great news because it means every student who sits for an exam can now feel confident knowing that the process is 100% fair and that your own hard work is the only thing that will lead you to success. As we build fairer system for our youth, we are also looking towards the future to make sure we have enough electricity to power our homes and businesses. This is where Siang Upper Multipurpose Project comes in, which is moving forward with a lot of support from local people. As of May 28, we received news that 84% of the families living in Siang village have officially signed a letter to show they support the initial study for this project. The local deputy commissioner has explained that they want to have a very open, honest, and scientific conversation with everyone to make sure the project protects our region from flood while also bringing more jobs and money to our area. To add to this good news, Deputy Chief Minister Chawna Main announced on May 21st that 2 more hydel power stations have been connected to our local grid, which will help to provide more stable electricity to our communities. Managing such large and important projects requires very responsible leadership, which brings us to how the government is managing the public's money. To make sure we have enough fund for these 2 big development work, the state government announced a new austerity plan on May 14th. This is a fancy word for being careful with money, to save for the things that really matter. The cabinet has decided that officials cannot travel abroad for 1 year, and they have to cut the number of official cars in government convoys by 50% furthermore. They are moving most meetings online to save on travel costs.

0: And all government offices have been asked to keep their AC at 24 degrees Celsius to save on electricity bills. It is a clear message that government is watching every single rupee to make sure it is used for the welfare of the public. Saving money is important, but we also know that investing in our children is even more vital for our future. With those saving in mind, the state is putting much more focus on schools and colleges. Right now, our education minister is busy traveling across region to personally check on the progress of new classroom and school buildings. He has been very clear that this project, which are helped by national schemes like PMUSHA, must be completed on time. He wants to ensure that every student in Arunachal has the best possible classroom to learn in, and the government is committed to make that happen. Our youth is also showing a lot of energy outside the classroom, and it is wonderful to see so much talent in our state. The Hangpan Dada Memorial Trophy 2026 has been happening since May 16, and today it reaches a very exciting stage. After finishing the volleyball matches, we are now moving to football quarterfinals, which are taking place today at ITBP Ground and the Alo Stadium. For those who love our rich tradition, I have some news that might interest your families. Starting today, May 22nd, you can register for Arunachal Kid Cultural Program Season 4. This is a beautiful event that helps our children between 6 and 15 years to learn about traditional clothes and values. It will lead up to a grand finale at Dorji Khandu Conventional Center from July 17 to 19. And the famous singer Sonu Nigam will be there to perform, which is something many of us are very excited about. Finally, to make sure all the services from our schools to our trade center can be reached by everyone, we must talk about our roads. On May 28, Union Minister Nitin Gadkari spoke about road projects across the Northeast and gave strict instruction to engineers to use the best technology so that our road can handle our heavy monsoon rains. They are focusing on better drains and stronger slopes to make sure your travel between districts is safer and more comfortable throughout the year. Also, between May 19th and 20, our state team led by Urban Affairs Minister Balu Raja went to talk to leaders at the national level to ask for more funding for the Swachh Bharat Mission 2.0. They explained that because of our state has such high mountains and fewer people spread out, we need a special kind of funding that understands our unique geography rather than the standard model used in big cities. Before we go, please stay safe and keep a close eye on the weather this weekend. The IMD have issued a warning for heavy rain, thunderstorm and lightning across the state for the weekend. So please plan your travel carefully and stay updated with the latest local advisories. Whether it's in the classroom, on the football field or in our agricultural hub, our state is moving forward with a lot of focus and determination. That's all for our weekend special magazine show. I'm your host Zulekha Topiwala along with program producer T. Tangjang reporting from Akashwani Ithanagar. We'll be back here next week at the same time. Stay connected for more updates.
1: नमस्कार अरुणाचल। स्वच्छ सर्वेक्षण 2025 से 26 के तहत भारत सरकार द्वारा अधिकृत सर्वे टीम 31 मई 2026 तक अरुणाचल प्रदेश के विभिन्न शहरों और अर्बन लोकल बॉडीज का दौरा करेगी। इस सर्वे के दौरान टीम बाजार, 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

The office of the district magistrate, capital Itanagar, has observed that illegal earth cutting activities are being carried out at multiple locations without prior permissions from the competent authorities. Such activities pose serious risks to human life and property by increasing the chances of landslides, blocking drains and rivers, and damaging public infrastructures such as roads, culverts, and government buildings. These issues become more severe during the monsoon season, leading to frequent road blockages, especially on NH415 and other sector roads. Therefore, under the provisions of the Disaster Management Act 2005, the district magistrate has ordered the following points. All earth-cutting activities by private individuals or government organizations are strictly banned within the Itanagar Capital Region with immediate effect until further notice. Administrative officers have been directed to take immediate action to stop such activities. Police authorities will deploy necessary forces to ensure enforcement of this order. Any violations can be reported to the District Grievances Redressal Cell. And the cell number is 700-5760-115. Strict legal action will be taken against violators under relevant section of the law. Thank you.

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1: Hello everyone, this is Kamsan, your host for today, and welcome back to Western Music Program only on Akashwani Itanagar. So today's session consists of songs that will lift your spirits, get you moving, and bring a little extra brightness to your day. So whether you're just starting out, getting ready, or simply enjoying the moment, we've got a lively mix of Western tracks lined up to keep you company. So for the first track, let's turn up the energy with a song that never fails to make you smile. It's lively, joyful, and instantly will get you moving. No matter where you are, a true classic that brings pure feel-good vibes. Please enjoy Dancing Queen by the talented band ABBA.

The next track is a bright and catchy number that sets the tone just right. It's simple, lively, and full of charm, and also carries that unmistakable retro sparkle. Here's Lucky Star by the talented Madonna. Please enjoy.

The next track is a song that is impossible to resist. This next song brings in a rich rhythmic energy. It's warm, vibrant, and made to be felt as much as heard. Here's September by the talented band Earth, Wind & Fire. Please enjoy.

So keeping the rhythm alive, we move into another iconic track. Driven by its unmistakable beat and timeless appeal, this is a song that continues to define an entire era of music. Here's Staying Alive by the Bee Gees. Please enjoy.

And now, we lift the energy even higher with a powerful vocal performance. This next song is full of joy, confidence, and a kind of energy that makes you want to sing along instantly. Here's I Wanna Dance With Somebody by Whitney Houston. I hope you enjoy.

And to close this vibrant session, we bring you a song that feels uplifting and expansive. It is full of optimistic energy and bright emotion. It's the perfect note to end on, leaving behind a sense of warmth and happiness. Here's Heaven is a Place on Earth by Belinda Carlisle. Please enjoy.

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1: The Office of the District Magistrate, Capital Itanagar has observed that illegal earth-cutting activities are being carried out at multiple locations without prior permissions from the competent authorities. Such activities pose serious risks to human life and property by increasing the chances of landslides, blocking drains and rivers, and damaging public infrastructures such as roads, culverts, and government buildings. These issues become more severe during the monsoon season, leading to frequent road blockages, especially on NH415 and other sector roads. Therefore, under the provisions of the Disaster Management Act 2005, the district magistrate has ordered the following points. All earth-cutting activities by private individuals or government organizations are strictly banned within the Itanagar Capital Region with immediate effect until further notice. Administrative officers have been directed to take immediate action to stop such activities. Police authorities will deploy necessary forces to ensure enforcement of this order. Any violations can be reported to the District Grievances Redressal Cell. And the cell number is 700-5760-115. Strict legal action will be taken against violators under relevant section of the law. Thank you.

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1: Good evening, listeners. Welcome to our program, Current Affairs. I'm Arjun Chaudhary, and today we will be discussing about India's long-term energy strategy, expanding renewables and reducing dependence on fossil fuels. We have with us former Ambassador Prabhu Dayal. We also have a detailed discussion with energy expert Narendra Taneja that we will play in the program in the meanwhile. Prabhu Dayal ji, a warm welcome to you on this discussion.
2: Thank you so much.
1: Prabhu Dayal ji, we already know about the West Asia crisis, the disruption at the Strait of Hormuz, and this has been going on since March the 4th, and it's continued till date. We also have a response from the executive director of the International Energy Agency, Farid Birol, claiming that global oil markets would be in the red zone by July to August this year, and already in the market, 14 million barrels per day is missing, and that is causing a shock to the system. How would you compare what's happening right now with the oil shocks of 1973, 1979, and for that matter, 2022, the oil shock which has been caused by the Russia-Ukraine war as well, and the associated inflation that comes with higher oil prices?
2: Now, the ongoing West Asia crisis and the effective closure of the Strait of Hormuz have triggered the largest oil supply disruption in history, removing over 14 billion barrels of crude oil per day from the global market, as you yourself mentioned. Now, this massive shortfall represents roughly 20% of the world's seaborne energy trade. The blockade has heavily restricted maritime tanker traffic out of the Persian Gulf, forcing oil wells in nations like Iraq and Kuwait to curtail production as local storage fills up. Now, consequently, global crude oil benchmarks have experienced intense volatility. International prices have surged past $100 per barrel, with research groups warning of a worst-case spike to $200 per barrel if the choke point remains blocked for some more months. Importers, particularly in Asia, are facing acute crisis and acute shortages. So therefore, I think that this crisis is bigger than the other ones which you mentioned earlier. And I think it also impacts India, because the closure of the Strait of Hormuz severely threatens India's economy, driving up inflation and straining energy security. And because the narrow choke point handles the bulk of India's crude oil, LNG and LPG imports from the Gulf, any disruption instantly spikes global energy prices and it inflates domestic transportation costs while also weakening the rupee. So the 2026 Strait of Hormuz crisis acts as a critical wake-up call for India, exposing the intense volatility

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1: There is also an appeal by Prime Minister on taking measures as we took during the COVID-19 pandemic.
2: Desh ka hit, desh ke logon ka hit, ye hamare liye sarvopari hai. 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होगा।
1: Prabhu Dayal ji, why are we on a war footing right now?
3: Our Prime Minister urged citizens to restrain their consumption of petrol, diesel and gas. And this serves as a clear indicator of a high-stakes economic emergency triggered by external geopolitical shocks. So the Prime Minister's appeal to treat fuel conservation as a national duty in 2026 amid rising tensions in West Asia and a surging import bill signals that the situation has moved beyond routine budgetary challenges into a structural threat to India's economic stability. And the severity of the situation, as highlighted by the Prime Minister's remarks, can be understood through several key interlinked dimensions. You know, India imports vast majority of its oil and gas, making it vulnerable to volatile global prices. And the ongoing war in West Asia has pushed global energy prices to staggering levels, sharply reducing India's foreign exchange reserves. So therefore, by describing the situation as Sankat ka kaal, Prime Minister Modi is explicitly telling the nation that the luxury of high consumption is no longer sustainable.
1: Earlier today, Aditya Shukla, Akashwani correspondent, had a detailed discussion with energy expert Narendra Taneja on the energy situation in India.
4: We have Narendra Taneja, energy expert, with us now. So, Narendra ji, welcome to Akashwadi News.
5: Thanks for having me.
4: To start with, I would like to first understand from you as an expert, how do you see our current energy needs? How much are we dependent on other countries for our fuels? Please give us a basic picture of the energy sector. How do you see the current energy sector?
5: Well, if you look at our country's energy landscape, you know, at present, we have a mixed picture in the sense that when it comes to renewable energy, in particularly solar and also wind to a very great extent, we have done exceedingly well. In fact, we have done better than most developed countries, you know, in the global north. The same more or less goes also for coal sector. In coal sector also, I think we have done very, very well, especially with new policy initiatives and the overall, you know, capacity that we have got now in terms of the production of coal is absolutely outstanding. However, when you look at hydrocarbons, mainly oil and gas, our dependence on imports is roughly in the region of 89%. You know, we import 89% of our total requirement of oil in the country. Of course, that includes crude oil that we import, refine. Also, we export to almost like 106 countries around the world. And the natural gas we import, also we import LPG quite substantially. So when it comes to hydrocarbons, our dependence has been there for a very long time. And in fact, we are a fast-growing economy, among the fastest-growing economies in the world, which means that our dependence on imports is only growing because we expanded the LPG network. We have expanded a road network. That means, you know, motor vehicles on the road, therefore more consumption. The same goes for industrial activities.

0: as I said, that when you look at India's overall energy landscape, it's a mixed picture, it's a multicolor. In some areas, we are doing exceptionally well, and in some areas, like in oil and all that, we have significant challenges, especially since the America-Iran war in the Persian Gulf area, which has traditionally been an important region for us in terms of our oil, sourcing oil, sourcing LNG, sourcing LPG, and also to some extent fertilizer. So that has kind of emerged as a challenge. However, I think, you know, we have been following the strategy of diversifying the supply so that we are not dependent only on any one particular geography beyond a point. So that is also in play.
1: So there has been a lot of focus on diversification exactly as far as our energy sources are concerned. So how significant is it for us to diversify the energy sources in today's uncertain world order?
0: Well, since we are the third largest consumer of energy on the planet, and we are also the fastest growing market in terms of the incremental growth in demand of oil. So therefore, for countries of our size, countries of our national ambitions and also strategic importance, we have no alternative but to diversify the sources of supply of oil, of gas, of LPG and equipment, machinery, especially when it comes to solar power. And that's the kind of strategy which is being pursued very aggressively all across the board. So right now, if you look at the landscape, we import oil from roughly 42 countries, and we export petroleum products after we process and refine to about 106 countries. And since the war started in the Persian Gulf area, in fact, we have expanded this even further. In the sense, now we are hunting for even more countries, more suppliers in terms of oil and gas in particular, and also LPG. So which means that, you know, this is a kind of ever-expanding area, so that, you know, we are not dependent on any one geography. But at the same time, you know, we have also invested heavily in building strategic reserves for petroleum, and we are expanding that capacity as well. And at the same time, since the crisis started in the Gulf, we have now also started at least thinking and working in terms of creating reserves, strategic reserves for LPG and also for natural gas. So, but that's of course going to take some time, but at least the thinking in terms of making strategic reserves for the next 90 days, for 90 days in an event kind of event that we have seen in the recent past, or we actually continue to witness. So that's all part of the medium term to long term planning.
1: How do you see the role of oil marketing companies in today's times when we are facing a lot of challenges in this sector?
0: Well, that's an interesting question. I mean, when you look at our oil and gas sector, India's energy sector, you go anywhere in the country and you have access to oil, you have access to LPG, you have access to gas. And in some areas, you know, you may have some difficulty in finding water, but you find oil everywhere traditionally. I mean, of course, you know, since the war started, there have been a bit of disruption in here, there. But when you look at the oil and gas infrastructure, that's available across the country, even in the most remotest area. And the responsibility, you know, or the mandate that these companies have, like Indian Oil, Bharat Petroleum, Hindustan Petroleum, you also have some private company. You also have some joint venture, which are like with the Indian private sector companies by some foreign multinationals. So all that is there. So I think the responsibility on the part of these companies is tremendous, because these companies are the ones responsible for going wherever they can find oil. So buy that oil, buy that gas, you know, mobilize it using ships and insurance and so on, bring it to India and then refine it, process it, distribute it, retail it. So it's a tremendous responsibility on these companies. So I think these companies play a very, very important role, A, in terms of making energy available to the ordinary consumers, both domestic and industrial, and at the same time, you know, overall India's energy security. However, that said, at the same time, do these companies need to do more? Do these companies need to modernize further? Do they need to companies to expand further? Do we need to give them more autonomy so that they can do their job even better? To answers to all this question is yes. So since we are so heavily dependent on these companies for India's energy security and availability of oil to the ordinary Indian, so I think we need to strengthen these companies further, make them more modern, make them more bold driven, give them more autonomy that they need, and at the same time, you know, to support them so that they can have a strong balance sheet so they can continue to do their job. Get one thing, these companies have the challenge of going all over the world and securing oil and gas for the Indian consumer, and they have to compete with the companies from the likes of, you know, China and Japan and Korea and many other countries. So it's not easy. So therefore, it's important that healthier these companies are in terms of their balance sheet, stronger these companies are in terms of their fundamentals, you know, they'll be able to do their job better, because

0: as I said, they have to compete with some of the biggest and the most powerful marketing and oil companies and refining companies in the world. It's not an easy job, but they're doing it. They've done it so far very well.
1: Okay, so do you think that oil marketing companies have acted as a shock absorber in the ongoing conflict in West Asia?
0: The thing is that, you know, oil prices have been rising, as we all know, you know, since the war started.
1: Yes.
0: Yeah, so the prices used to be in the region of about $70 per barrel, and today prices are in the region of $105, $110 per barrel. But at the same time, we have seen these companies have not been able to and not been allowed to pass on, you know, the entire burden to the ordinary consumer at the petrol pump or the gas pump. So the result is that these companies are under tremendous pressure on their balance sheet because they have to buy dollars, they have to go all over the world, they have to secure that oil, then bring it, and the shipping costs have gone up, insurance costs have gone up, and oil prices have gone up. So the economics overall of importing oil and processing, refining, distribution have gone through a big challenge. So therefore, it's important these companies, if they have to continue to do the job that they have been assigned to do, they've been mandated to, that we as a nation make sure that these companies are in good shape. Right now, I don't really think that these companies are in tremendously good shape. They probably need a little bit more autonomy, more freedom. And at the same time, one understands that you can't pass on the entire burden to the ordinary consumer.
1: So this was about the oil marketing companies. Now let's come to the efforts of the Government of India. So how do you see the Government of India's efforts for ensuring that its energy needs are fulfilled and there is no adverse effect on the consumers amid the global energy crisis?
0: Well, you see, for a country of India's size and India's energy needs, as I said earlier, that we are the third largest consumer of oil in the world, energy in the world actually as a whole. And so therefore, at the time when the oil prices are going up, the gas prices are going up, shipping prices are going up, insurance cost for bringing energy is going up. So at the same time, the rupee is heavily challenged, you know, in terms of its value vis-a-vis other currencies, most particularly dollar. So in such a situation, you know, it's a huge job challenge for the Government of India. And for that are also for state governments, various state governments, to really make sure that energy is available to the ordinary consumer at affordable prices. But I think, you know, that so far the government has managed it very well. If you look at the numbers very carefully, the oil or gas prices, when the oil and gas prices were rising all around the world, but the government managed to somehow shield the ordinary consumer for a very, very long time. You know, it's only recently that the government has basically allowed the burden to be passed on to the consumer to in the about 3.90 rupees in total. However, it's a tough job. I think the consumers and the people also understand the world over prices have gone up and we are heavily dependent on imports for oil and gas. So therefore, I think there is a growing awareness on the part of the people that, look, this is a commodity that we import heavily. This is a commodity that we pay foreign dollars to import. And this is a commodity, bulk of it come from the area where the war is going on. So I think my sense is that there is greater understanding on the part of the consumers and on the part of the people. And therefore, the challenge for both the companies which are responsible and the government, both the central and state government, is to have more communication with the ordinary consumer, with the consumer as a whole, to explain the situation and at the same time try to continue to shield especially the vulnerable sections of the Indian society to the extent possible. Huge challenge, but so far the job is reasonably well done.
1: Exactly. And there is a lot of talk about the self-reliance in energy sector, as Prime Minister Narendra Modi has also emphasized on it. So how do you see India's renewable expansion, as we have done really substantial as far as this sector is concerned?
0: Well, when we look at the world economy as a whole is still fossil fuel economy. That means oil, gas and coal. So 79.90% world economy is still fossil fuel economy. You go to any country, that's the situation. There may be exceptions here and there, like countries like Norway or maybe a couple of other countries. But by and large, the world economy is a fossil fuel economy. And India also is a fossil fuel economy. Most of our electricity is still coming from coal and we are heavily dependent on oil and natural gas and LPG, etc. So, however, at the same time, you know, we have moved very aggressively on renewables and we are among the most successful countries in terms of the, you know, renewable energy. Look at, for instance, the solar power generation installed capacity today is among the best in the world. And we have actually expanded more aggressively and more successfully in renewables than most developed countries. So, which I think is being noticed the world over and is being even appreciated. However, at the same time, the thing is that we need to recognize, since we're a large country, We are expanding very fast. We are growing very fast. So therefore, renewable energy is not supplementing fossil fuels. It's not supplementing oil.

0: or gas or even coal at the moment. So renewable energy is basically supplementing, it's not replacing. I think, you know, so renewable energy so far is supplementing oil, gas, and coal. And I think it may take another 15 to 20 years before it starts really replacing fossil fuel. It's a long journey, but we are on that journey. In the meantime, what we need as a country is we need more oil, we need more gas, we need more coal. At the same time, we need more renewable energy because we want to reduce our dependence on imports. And oil we heavily import, gas we heavily import, we even import some coal. So the strategy of the government is long term, and the strategy is to eventually go for energy independence. It is going to take some time. It's going to take maybe 20, 25 to 30 years. But we are very much, you know, moving in that direction with the milestones clearly identified so that eventually renewables and nuclear power can replace oil, gas, and coal. But as I said, right now we need all sources of energy, renewables, oil, gas, and coal. We need every single source of energy. But the target is basically to go for green energy, renewable energy, and more of nuclear power. So we are moving in that direction. But as he said, the journey is long. So far, renewables are basically supplementing, but that in 20 years from now, they may start replacing. And then the entire landscape will look greener than ever before.
1: We will conclude with this question. As an expert,
0: thank you.
1: What should be our long-term strategy for becoming self-reliant in the energy sector?
0: For me, basically 2 points here quickly. Number one is that, first of all, we have to make sure that every Indian has access to affordable energy in the same amount that's available in big cities like Delhi and Bombay. So far, we have a large number of people who are below energy poverty line, so we must make sure the energy is available to them without looking at the color of that energy, whether it's renewable or it's fossil fuel and all that. They have the right to have access to energy, irrespective of its color or its origin, or whether it's coming from renewable or it's coming from fossil fuel. At the same time, long term, we need to be realistic in the sense we should avoid getting trapped in this Western narratives that only green energy is the future, or we should work only for green energy. No, for India's economy and our kind of situation, we need all sources of energy on priority. We should work only for green energy. No, for India's economy and our kind of situation, we need all sources of energy on priority. We should work only for green energy. No, for India's economy and our kind of situation, we need all sources of energy on priority. We should work only for green energy. No, for India's economy and our kind of situation, we need all sources of energy on priority. We should work only for green energy. No, for India's economy and our kind of situation, we need all sources of energy on priority. We should work only for green energy. No, for India's economy and our kind of situation, we need all sources of energy on priority. We should work only for green energy. No, for India's economy and our kind of situation, we need all sources of energy on priority. We should work only for green energy. No, for India's economy and our kind of situation, we need all sources of energy on priority. We should work only for green energy. No, for
2: production. The UAE can now negotiate long-term supply contracts and competitive prices. Now, India is leveraging this by expanding crude storage partnerships, including an agreement for the Abu Dhabi National Oil Company, or ADNOC, to store 30 million barrels in India's strategic reserves. So by securing these volumes, India can effectively build a robust energy buffer while lowering its import bill. Now, to maximize this development, India can implement the following strategies. Firstly, lock in long-term supply agreements directly with Abu Dhabi for consistent, unconstrained crude flows. Secondly, accelerate the ongoing discussions on the rupee dirham oil trade settlements, bypassing dollar-dominated OPEC norms. Thirdly, utilize UAE pipelines that terminate directly on the eastern coast, like the Fujairah pipeline, to safely bypass the geopolitical volatile Strait of Hormuz. Now, if you look at the map of UAE, Fujairah is located outside the Strait of Hormuz. So that is why this pipeline, which I'm referring to, has great significance. Basically, we have learned a lot of lessons from the ongoing Strait of Hormuz, and we are fashioning our new policies in the light of the emerging challenges. In this context, India's draft National Electricity Policy 2026 is very, very important, because as India rapidly scales its economy to meet the demands of a 1.45 billion strong population, its energy needs are growing faster than almost any other major country. So while short-term fuel austerity measures, such

0: 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समाप्त हुआ।
1: This is Akashwani, the news read by Anuja Kumar. Prime Minister Narendra Modi and the President of Cyprus, Nikos Christodoulidis, today reiterated their commitment to combating terrorism in all its forms and manifestations, including cross-border terrorism. Both the leaders held a bilateral meeting in New Delhi today at the Hyderabad House in New Delhi. Following the talks between the two leaders, both sides exchanged various agreements, including an MOU on establishing a joint working group on counter-terrorism and an MOU in the field of diplomatic training between the Sushma Swaraj Institute of Foreign Service and the Diplomatic Academy of Cyprus. External Affairs Minister S. Jaishankar, National Security Advisor Ajit Doval and Foreign Secretary Vikram Misri were among those present in the meeting. Addressing a joint press conference, Prime Minister Modi said India and Cyprus would work together on connectivity initiatives such as the Indo-Pacific Ocean Initiative and the India-Middle East-Europe Economic Corridor. On defense and security cooperation, Mr. Modi said both countries agreed to further strengthen collaboration in cyber security, maritime security and counter terrorism.
2: Aaj humne cyber security, maritime security aur counter terrorism sahyog ko bhi aur mazboot karne ka nirnay liya hai. 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
1: India and Cyprus also decided to elevate their relationship to the level of a strategic partnership and launched a joint task force to strengthen cooperation in areas including infrastructure and shipping. Hailing the decision, Prime Minister Modi said the bond between India and Cyprus has repeatedly stood the test of time. Later briefing the media, Secretary West in Ministry of External Affairs C.B. George said both leaders held wide-ranging discussions in New Delhi which were focused on enhancing cooperation in trade and investment, defense, maritime security, financial connectivity, technology and innovation, mobility, education, culture, and India-EU engagement. The government will launch a smart border project and make the entire border with Bangladesh and Pakistan impenetrable. Mr. Shah was addressing the Border Security Force Investiture Ceremony and Rustam G. Memorial Lecture in New Delhi today. He said that work is progressing towards creating an impregnable border security grid within the next year by integrating all kinds of technologies under the smart border concept. He said the ministry will soon introduce a smart border project equipped with drones, radars, modern cameras and other advanced technologies. The Home Minister said once this initiative begins, the work of the Border Security Force will become significantly easier and stronger. He emphasized that India must adopt new strategies to address cyber threats, hybrid warfare and drone-based challenges. Short-range ballistic missile Agni-1 was successfully test-launched from the integrated test range at Chandipur in Odisha today. Ministry of Defense said that the launch validated all operational and technical parameters. The test was carried out under the aegis of the Strategic Forces Command. The successful launch marks another milestone in India's strategic defense preparedness and reinforces the credibility of the country's minimum credible deterrence capability. The Quad Foreign Ministers meeting will be held in New Delhi on the 26th of this month at the invitation

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2: 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Quad Foreign Ministers meeting to be held in New Delhi on 26th of this month. India dispatches 20 tons of critical vaccine material to Afghanistan to strengthen child immunization program. A Qatari negotiating team reaches Tehran in a fresh diplomatic push to end war between US and Iran. Prime Minister Narendra Modi and the President of Cyprus, Nikos Christodoulidis, have reiterated their commitment to combating terrorism in all its forms and manifestations, including cross-border terrorism. Both leaders held a bilateral meeting in New Delhi today at the Hyderabad House in New Delhi. Following the talks between the two leaders, both sides exchanged various agreements, including an MOU on establishing a joint working group on counter-terrorism and an MOU in the field of diplomatic training between the Sushma Swaraj Institute of Foreign Service and the Diplomatic Academy of Cyprus. External Affairs Minister S. Jaishankar, National Security Advisor Ajit Doval and Foreign Secretary Vikram Misri were among those present in the meeting. Addressing a joint press conference, Prime Minister Modi said India and Cyprus would work together on connectivity initiatives such as the Indo-Pacific Oceans Initiative and the India-Middle East-Europe Economic Corridor. On defense and security cooperation, Mr. Modi said both countries agreed to further strengthen collaboration in cyber security, maritime security and counter-terrorism.
3: रक्षा और सुरक्षा सहयोग भी हमारे संबंधों का एक महत्वपूर्ण स्तंभ है। हमें बहुत खुशी है कि पिछले कुछ वर्षों में दोनों देशों के बीच मिलिट्री एक्सचेंज और ट्रेनिंग सहयोग बढ़े हैं। आज हमने साइबर 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
2: India and Cyprus also decided to elevate their relationship to the level of a strategic partnership and launched a joint task force to strengthen cooperation in areas including infrastructure and shipping. Hailing the decision, Prime Minister Modi said the bond between India and Cyprus has repeatedly stood the test of time.
3: आज हम अपने विश्वसनीय संबंधों को एक स्ट्रेटेजिक पार्टनरशिप के रूप में एलिवेट कर रहे हैं। भारत और साइप्रस के बीच यह स्ट्रेटेजिक पार्टनरशिप दोनों देशों के फाइनेंशियल और सर्विसेज हब को जोड़कर कॉमर्स के 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
2: Later briefing media, Secretary West in Ministry of External Affairs, C.B. George, both leaders held wide-ranging discussions in New Delhi, which were focused on enhancing cooperation in trade and investment, defense, maritime security, financial connectivity, technology and innovation, mobility, education, culture, and India-EU engagement.
4: Discussions focused on enhancing cooperation in trade and investment, defense, maritime security, financial connectivity, technology and innovation, mobility, education, culture, and India-EU engagement. They also exchanged perspectives on regional and global issues of concern. Both leaders reiterated their commitment to combating terrorism in all its forms and manifestations, including cross-border terrorism.
2: Mr. George said some of the important announcements that were made today include establishment of a cybersecurity dialogue, establishment of a consular dialogue, roadmap for bilateral defense cooperation for the period 2026 to 2031, and Cyprus joining the Indo-Pacific Oceans Initiative. The Quad Foreign Ministers meeting will be held in New Delhi on 26th of this month at the invitation of External Affairs Minister Dr. S. Jaishankar, Foreign Minister of Australia Penny Wong, Foreign Minister of Japan Toshimitsu Motegi and Secretary of State of the United States Marco Rubio are arriving in New Delhi to participate in the meeting. The Ministry of External Affairs said in keeping with Quad vision for a free and open Indo-Pacific, the ministers will build on discussions held in Washington, D.C. on 1st July last year. They will exchange views on advancing Quad cooperation across priority areas, review progress on ongoing Quad initiatives, and reflect on recent developments in the Indo-Pacific region and other international issues of mutual concern. This is Akashvani. You are listening to World News. We bring you the top international news and updates from around the globe. India has delivered 20 tons of critical dry materials for BCG and tetanus and diphtheria vaccines to Kabul to augment Afghanistan's child immunization program. In a social media post, Ministry of External Affairs said that more consignments are underway. New Delhi has expressed commitment to support the people of Afghanistan in health sector. Reaffirming New Delhi's commitment to Afghanistan's healthcare sector, Ministry of External Affairs spokesperson Randhir Jaiswal said, India remains committed to supporting the friendly people of Afghanistan in the health sector. The assistance is aimed at strengthening child healthcare services and expanding immunization coverage in the country. A Qatari negotiating team has arrived in Tehran in coordination with the United States in a fresh diplomatic push to end the war between Washington and Iran. The move marks a significant shift for Doha, which had until now kept its distance from mediating in the conflict after Iran attacked Qatar with missiles and drones during the fighting. Qatar had previously played a key mediation role in Gaza war and other international disputes. Meanwhile, U.S. Secretary of State Marco Rubio, speaking after a NATO foreign ministers meeting in Helsingborg, Sweden, acknowledged there had been some slight progress in indirect talks with Iran, but was careful not to exaggerate the scale of the movement. Rubio said core disputes remain unresolved, particularly over Iran's enriched uranium stockpile and its push to impose a tolling system on the Strait of Hormuz, something he called flatly unacceptable.
5: We all would love to see an agreement with Iran in which the straits are open and they abandon their nuclear weapons ambitions. That's what we would all hope for, and that's what we're going to continue to work on. But we also have to have a plan B, and plan B is whatever Iran decides, we refuse to open the straits, we're going to own the straits, and we're going to charge tolls for it. At that point, something has to be done about it. There are countries represented here today that are more deeply impacted by this than even the United States is. I raised that point today. I got a lot of nods. I got a lot of people that came up to me afterwards and acknowledged it.
2: Two Indian mountaineers, Arun Kumar Tiwari and Sandeep Are, died while descending from Mount Everest. Officials at Nepal's Department of Tourism said today these climbers were descending after conquering the peak of the world's tallest mountain. Arun and Sandeep were reportedly exhausted while they were coming down from the peak and could not be saved despite the best efforts of their guides. Both climbers summited Everest yesterday and fell ill during their descent. Short-range ballistic missile Agni-1 was successfully test-launched from the integrated test range at Chandipur, Odisha today. Ministry of Defense said that the launch validated all operational and technical parameters. The test was carried out under the aegis of the Strategic Forces Command. The successful launch marks another milestone in India's strategic defense preparedness and reinforces the credibility of the country's minimum credible deterrence capability. Agni-1 is a short short-range surface-to-surface ballistic

missile developed indigenously as part of India's strategic missile program. In IPL cricket, Sunrisers Hyderabad have set a target of 256 runs for Royal Challengers Bengaluru in Hyderabad. Batting first after winning the toss, Sunrisers Hyderabad posted 255 runs for the loss of 4 wickets in stipulated 20 overs. And now before we close, here are the highlights of the bulletin. India and Cyprus agree to establish joint force for combating terrorism, elevate bilateral ties to strategic partnership. Also signed several agreements to enhance economic cooperation. Quad Foreign Ministers meeting to be held in New Delhi on 26th of this month. India dispatches 20 tons of critical vaccine material to Afghanistan to strengthen child immunization. That concludes tonight's World News Bulletin. For more updates, stay tuned to Akashvani. Good night.